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That was MC Light with that Paper Thin, that classic. Since we doing classic, we finna go and do it like this, a little special ed. I got it made. Y'all remember that beat? 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

0: 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That was Special Ed with I Got It Made. Remember that beat? Boom, boom, boom, pa-ka-da, doom, doom, doom, doom. Boy, we used to jam that thing. You know what I'm talking about? We'd be on our ooh-wee-wee. 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Sean Good and DJ 2Wee. They'll be in the building broadcasting live to set off them weekend vibes. We're going to have amazing food, drink specials, giveaways, and all the energy you need to let loose after a long, hard work week. Where's Jar 10? I'll tell you what Jar 10 is. It's a 1910 Belcourt Ave. That's where the grown folks be hanging, and that's where we be doing what we be doing. It's your boy C Wiz. It's the Boom Box, and we on 92Q, baby.
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Man, I love that beat. 92Q The Boombox Show, classic hip-hop and R&B. That was Freak Leak by Petey Pablo. Lil Jon did that beat. We finna take it to the East Coast. A little candy shop. Y'all hear that beat? Lil 50 Cent. Y'all know what it is. It's The Boombox, and we on 92Q, baby.

0: Man, 92Q the Boombox Show, classic hip hop and R&B. That was Candy Shop by 50 Cent, produced by Scott Storch. Scott Storch had a lot of major hits. I hate that, you know, some distractions like drugs and things like that kind of took him down through there. But he's back, and he's back making beats. And I love to see a great comeback story. So make sure you check out for him. 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My favorite album happens to be The Show, The Hotel, The After Party, but Forever My Lady was definitely one of them ones. Anyway, it's your boy C-Wiz. It's the Boombox.
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1: Nice and tranquil conditions for your first weekend of fall. I'm WSMV4, First Alert meteorologist Darius Mack. We have temperatures approaching near 80 degrees this afternoon with a mix of sun and clouds. Not a bad day, all in all, for getting outside and enjoying it.
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0: Man, I took you to Boombox Show, Classic Hip Hop and R&B. That was your boy C Wiz with mix number one of the evening. Y'all know how we do on a Saturday night. One down, three to go. Please believe it. Now, I got to tell y'all something. Teddy Swims is bringing that powerhouse voice to Bridgestone Arena. When, Wiz? October 16th at 2026. 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Teddy Swims, he be going off, he be jamming on the what? Jamming on the one. It's your boy C Wiz. It's the Boom Box. We on 92Q, baby.
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0: Man, 92Q, the Boombox Show, classic hip-hop and R&B. That was T.I. with Why You Wanna. You know he's performing at TSU's homecoming pep rally. That's finna be ooh-wee-wee, but we finna take it to Texas, a little UGK for life. That pulling up, PMC featuring Mike Jones. Who? Mike Jones. It's the Boombox. We on 92Q, baby.
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0: Yes, sir. 92Q, the Boombox Show, classic hip-hop and R&B. That was Pimp C featuring Mike Jones. Who? Mike Jones with that pulling up. You know, anytime we jam a little UGK, I got to say, it's still UGK for life. And long live the who? Long live the pimp. Now, I got to tell y'all something. 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Who couldn't use $1,000, especially in this economy? Please believe it. It's your boy C Wiz. It's the Boombox.
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4: Heat is crazy. Here's a 92Q weather forecast.
5: Nice and tranquil conditions for your first weekend of fall. I'm WSMU4 First Alert meteorologist Darius Mack. We have temperatures approaching near 80 degrees this afternoon with a mix of sun and clouds. Not a bad day all in all for getting outside and enjoying it.
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0: Man, 9GQ, the Boombox Show, classic hip-hop and R&B. 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Y'all know how we do on a Saturday night. Forever trill that Oski Woski, not that new Ski Woski. 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It's your boy C-Wiz. 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And it's the Boombox. 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

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That was Lil' Kim featuring Mr. Cheeks with that jump off. But I got to take it to Texas, you know what I'm saying? A little Port Arthur, Texas. DJ DMD with 25 Lighters featuring Fat Pat and Lil' Kiki. Y'all know what it is. It's your boy C-Wiz. It's the Boombox, and we're on 92Q. You know, I love it when they say, love it, man.

0: Man, 92Q, the Boombox Show, classic hip-hop and R&B. That was DJ DMD with that 25 Lighters featuring Fat Pat and Lil Kiki. Now, what you may not know is DJ DMD and Pimp C and Bun B, they're all from the same city in Texas, and that's Port Arthur. Once again, UGK is not from Houston, Texas. They're from Port Arthur, Texas. They rep PA, and they rep it very well, so please understand that. 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We in the mix. We'll show you some birthday love, get an entertainment update, and at 8 p.m., it's that 8 o'clock takeover. Guess what, man? We got what you need to get you all the way home. So do me a favor. 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Weeknights from 6 to 9 p.m. on Nashville's R&B and Throwbacks. It's your boy C-Wiz. We still bumping, jamming, and doing what we do on a Saturday night because it's the Boombox.
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1: Nice and tranquil conditions for your first weekend of fall. I'm WSMU4 First Alert meteorologist Darius Mack. We have temperatures approaching near 80 degrees this afternoon with a mix of sun and clouds. Not a bad day all in all for getting outside and enjoying it.
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0: Yes, sir. 92Q, the Boombox Show, Class Hip Hop and R&B. That was your boy C Wiz with mix number 3 of the evening. 3 down, 1 more to go. Y'all know how we do on a Saturday night. Now, listen, let me tell y'all something. 92Q is bringing the city together once again for Family Day in the Park. When, Wiz? 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Family Day is going down. It's a great thing. Y'all should make sure y'all check it out. It's your boy C Wiz. 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

Yes, sir. 92Q, the Boombox Show, classic hip-hop and R&B. That was two of America's most wanted. Tupac featuring Snoop Dogg. Man, that song still jamming. You know why? Because ain't nothing like a gangsta party, party. But we got to keep it going. Jay-Z, I just want to love you. Give it to me. Y'all know what it is. It's the Boombox and we're on 92Q, baby.

0: Man, 92Q, the Boombox Show, classic hip-hop and R&B. That was Jay-Z with I Just Wanna Love You, Give It To Me, a.k.a. I'm a hustler, baby. You didn't know I could hit the high notes, did you? Anyway, listen, get into the minds of your favorite artists, icons, songwriters, and entrepreneurs with Claude Kelly and Chuck Harmony of Lewis York, Phil Thornton, and Timone Bacon of the We Sound Crazy crew. Now, We Sound Crazy is your official backstage pass to all things music and culture. 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It's your boy, C-Wiz. We still got some more jamming to do, and it's the Boombox, and we're on 92Q.
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3: Heat is crazy. Here's a 92Q weather forecast.
4: Nice and tranquil conditions for your first weekend of fall. I'm WSMU4 First Alert meteorologist Darius Mack. We have temperatures approaching near 80 degrees this afternoon with a mix of sun and clouds. Not a bad day all in all for getting outside and enjoying it.
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Each powerful teaching, worship, conversation, community, and the kind of moments that remind us what can happen when we have the courage to go rogue. 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

Man, 9GQ, the Boombox Show, classic hip-hop and R&B. That was your boy C-Wiz with mix number 4 of the evening. Y'all know what time it is. We rounding it out. It's almost time for, you know what I'm saying, us to get the next day started. But in the meantime, between time this fall, Sarah Jakes Roberts and special guests are hitting the road for the Rogue Route Tour, a 7-city experience rooted in Romans 12:2. And our call to

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Yes, sir. 92Q, the Boombox Show, Classic Hip Hop and R&B. That was Still Tipping by Slim Thugs, Mike Jones, and Paul Wall. And that was produced by Michael Watts. Long live the Swisher House. But we got to go old ski, woe ski. Check yourself. Ice Cube, the remix. It's the Boombox and Will 92Q, baby.

0: Yes, sir, on the old school tip. Night you cue the Boombox Show, classic hip hop and R&B. 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That old skiwoski, not that new skiwoski. Well, looking at my Apple Watch, it's time for me to hit the dough. You know what I'm saying? Thank y'all for listening to me. Thank y'all for rocking out with me. Shout out to the greatest fraternity in the world. If you ask me, Omega Psi Phi Fraternity Incorporated. Shout out to all the good bros. Shout out to the D9, because you know we are family. Yes, sir, Bobby and Whitney. And listen, just stay focused, stay grinding, and do what you got to do. Keep chopping wood until that tree fall. And when that tree fall, chop it into some more wood. You know what I'm saying? And last but not least, please keep hollering at me and sending me shout outs. I got to give a shout out to Mika, gone but never forgotten. That angel is on my shoulder, guiding me every way. And she even be yelling at me sometimes in my dreams. Anyway, it's your boy C-Wiz. It's the Boombox. I catch y'all Monday, and we on 92Q, baby. Peace.
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9: Nice and tranquil conditions for your first weekend of fall. I'm WSMU4 First Alert meteorologist Darius Mack. We have temperatures approaching near 80 degrees this afternoon with a mix of sun and clouds. Not a bad day, all in all, for getting outside and enjoying it.
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2: You wanna do this? 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
3: 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I'm your host, Jeremy Park. We're always honored to bring you inspiring stories of individuals and organizations making a difference and powering the good. And we always love having our City Current speakers come on the show. In this case, you're in for a treat. We're talking with Joel Zeff. His book is Make the Right Choice, Lead with Passion, Elevate Your Team, and Unleash the Fun at Work. And fun is a very good word to describe the improv, the comedy, the fun we had at our signature speaker series in Nashville. But Joel, how are you doing, buddy?
4: I'm doing great, and it's been a few days. I'm still energized. What a wonderful event. Absolutely, easily one of my favorite events this past year for 2026. Just phenomenal, phenomenal event.
3: Well, I appreciate that. You were funny. You were filled with great takeaways. It tied to all the business applications around communication, team building, even like innovation and getting on the same page and overcoming adversity. So there's so many things to talk about, especially with the power of improv. But let's start off. Give us a little bit of your takeaways. When you talk about your time in Nashville, we had a lot of fun, a reception, a dinner, and a breakfast. Give us a little bit of snapshot of what's going through your mind, taken away from Nashville.
4: Yeah, we just ate. I was there for less than 24 hours and we had three meals, all of which were fantastic. I had a great time. It was, you know, we talked about these are some of my favorite types of events because they are open to the public. Most of the time, speakers, we speak at associations, organizations, companies, everybody is required to be there. Right? They don't have a choice. And so this is different. You have a choice. You chose to be at this event. And so you got to really bring it and connect to that audience and really give them what they are looking for, you know, because they spent their time. They took the time out of their day to come and go to the breakfast. And so you better bring something really powerful to that audience. And what's really awesome is that when you have that open to the community type of event, you have people from all different walks of life, all different industries, all different companies, all different places in that company, from top executive, entry level, and everybody in between. And so to bring all those people together, one, to laugh, because that's what I'm about, is creating that energy, that engagement, that laughter, but talking about these really powerful choices to that diverse audience is just, for me, very inspiring and very energizing. And that is beyond, you know, what City Current is all about, which we've spoken at length about, just the community and the support and helping each other. And if that doesn't inspire and that doesn't energize you, I don't know. I can't help you. But it was just an incredible event.
3: Yeah, I was about to say, there's so many special moments between Henry and the rock star moments there. And
4: we haven't even gotten to the audience volunteers. Amazing.
3: Let's touch on, for those who, you've been on the show before and sharing, you know, your backstory and how you got into this, but for those who don't know your story, let's give a little bit of a teaser there, because you were on the journalism side covering very difficult stories, and improv became your outlet. Improv became this opportunity to, you know, explore different sides and a positive lens. Give a little bit of your backstory and how you got into improv.
4: Sure. I was working in Dallas as a newspaper reporter, and I covered breaking news, mostly crime things. If something bad happened to somebody, I was writing about it. So it was a very tough, difficult job. And then my first weekend in town, somebody took me to a show, to an improv show. And it was, I've said this many times, it was like the movies, the music. It was a huge moment in my life. And then they said, we teach workshops. And I couldn't get my money out fast enough. They probably could have charged me triple of whatever I paid. And that was my oasis. During the day, I'm writing about these very tough situations. And it was a tough job on top of that. And then this was my oasis once a week to go and do improv and learn improv at this little club at a warehouse on the edge of downtown. And it was just a really important time. And I didn't know at that time, oh, this is what I want to do, or this is, I'm going to be a speaker. It was just, this is a great break during the week. And then they had auditions, and I auditioned. And they invited me to join the troop. And that's when I knew, okay, this is special. This is something that I truly love. It brings me immense joy. This is something really, really special. This is my calling. This is what I'm meant to do. This is the universe pushing me in the right direction. And then let's fast forward a few years. One of my clients, I was working at a PR agency. One of my clients was Texas Instruments. And they're having this retreat. And they said, I know you do improv on the weekends. Can you come and do some of that for us before dinner? And it wasn't like I just, Jeremy, it wasn't like I went, this is it. This is the beginning of something huge. It was, oh, okay. I don't have anything to do Thursday night. That sounds fun. And they had a great time. I had a great time. And the light bulb started flickering on. Maybe I offer this to other clients. And I thought, and that was a small group. I thought, okay, it's going to be kind of like a workshop. We're going to talk about creativity. And just like anything, if you're passionate about something, you love something, people take notice. They start referring you. They start helping you, supporting you, which is really what City Current is all about. And it brings people joy to help people. That's, again, what City Current is founded on. And so people would pass my name on and they'd call me up and they say, we've got 200 people. Can you talk about teamwork? Well, yeah, improv's all about teamwork. And that's how it started. And then 2,500 events later, here I am, City Current, powered by Higginbotham. Me and you, Jeremy. This is the crescendo right here. Me and you, Jeremy.
3: Well, when you talk about 2,500 events and using the power of improv, it's really, to me, a special moment in terms of the connection with the audience, the humor, the fun, but the takeaways. And I think that's where, for you, setting the kind of the stage, right, is very important, because you have a number of games that you bring participants up. And just like Henry, like you have fun, but you're teaching the powerful lessons of improv and communication, connection, choices, like everything that we talked about. But you have to be a master of your craft, because you don't know where these games are going to go. So talk about how you set the stage for these very powerful games that are great fun, but very good lessons to be learned. How do you set the stage with that?
4: I think fun play is a great equalizer. It brings everybody together on the same page, no matter where you are. We talked about the audience being, you know, executive, CEO level, entry level, students, managers, they're all different industries. And so no matter where you are in your career, I think you want to play. You want to laugh. You want to have fun. You want to engage. And so improv is that opportunity. And it is an equalizer. Everybody's on the same page. And it is inclusive. Everybody can participate at their level. You don't have to be some great creative mind. You don't have to be someone that feels very comfortable on stage. It allows for everyone to participate at their level. It's very accessible. That's very important. And so when we're laughing, we're having fun, it takes down barriers. You know, I don't know where each member of that audience came from. You know, they might be having a tough day. They might be having a tough week, a tough situation. Maybe they don't like speakers. Maybe they don't want to talk about these messages. So when you come at it and you create this energy and fun and laughter, you kind of are going looking things through a different perspective, and it opens it up for the audience. And now they are interested, because if I can make you laugh, I have you, right? You want to know what happens next. I'm connecting with you. I'm engaging with you. I'm energizing you. I've given you a gift. And I think making somebody laugh is a gift. And I've given you that gift. And so now you're going to give me your time. And so I'm going to come around the other end and you don't see me, and I'm going to bring some big, powerful messages that improv taught me, choices that will help us be better leaders, better teammates, better communicators. And when you're laughing, you're having fun, you're not even realize you're learning. And again, I think that's very powerful. And then when you are engaged, when you're participating, and, you know, like at the breakfast, we had everybody stand up and do ta-da. We talked about, you know, bunny, bunny, bunny. And it's just that engagement and that ability to participate as a group. We all want to be in a group. We all want to have a team. We all want to be part of something. And now we're doing it together. That, again, is very powerful. And then I bring three audience volunteers. They jump on stage. We play an improv game. We laugh. We have fun. Now they have a vested interest. What happened? How was that successful? And now I can hit them with, well, we create opportunity and you gave them positive support. And that's exactly what you need at your job. And I gave them ownership. And because they had ownership, they cared. And everybody in your team wants to care, but you have to, as a leader, you have to give them ownership. And, you know, we go through all these messages. And so we're laughing, we're having fun, and it hits because you're now really connecting that laughter, that fun with these messages.
3: How do you select the games that you play? Because each game has a specific outcome in terms of the takeaways that you're trying to drive home. How do you craft those games?
4: So all improv comes from a woman named Viola Spolin. She created improv in Chicago back in the late 1930s, early 1940s. And she used it as a teaching tool as well, mostly for young people. And she believed she created these games that, again, what we just talked about, if you have fun, you play, you don't realize that you're learning because we're laughing, we're having fun. And so she created these games. All the games, all improv comes from her. Now, I've manipulated the games. I've taken this part of it and moved it and fit my needs, as all improv groups and shows and performers do. And so when I come to a presentation, it is determining the size of the group, how much time I have, what I'm trying to get across, what I think is going to fit. Sometimes, honestly, I'll bring three volunteers up and I will change the game. Nobody knows I'm changing the game. You don't know what game. I don't go, we're going to play this game. And I explain everything. And then I bring three volunteers up. And sometimes I just go with it. You know, at City Current, those first three volunteers, I went, oh boy, was it Henry with the paper and the pen?
3: Yep.
4: Yeah. So he was taking notes. It's phenomenal. And I, you know, we say it often, don't judge a book by its cover. And then, but we always judge. And I'm like, I don't know. I think I might be in trouble. And those three volunteers, if they blew me away, they surprised me by their commitment, by what they did 100%. They believed in themselves. They believed in each other. And it was so funny, so creative, because they committed and were passionate and cared, which is the whole message, right? And the audience was giving them positive support. And there's not one person, even whoever those three people came with, didn't think that was going to be. They were like, oh my gosh, I don't know about that. I don't know if Henry should have volunteered. Even the person that was with them. And that audience, you know, gave them immediately that positive support because they cared. They wanted them to be successful. But there's this level of success, and then there's this level of success. It was incredible. And it just really hit home with what we were talking about and what we were talking about, message of opportunity and positive support. And so, you know, it's sometimes a feeling of what games I want to play. And sometimes it's just, you know, just that moment of, oh, I think this game is going to really work with this audience.
3: I like the fact that you keep it flexible, where it's like, okay, depending on who comes up, I might just on the fly pivot this thing and come up with something completely different just based on who's coming up.
4: Yeah. I've done that many, many times. You know, sometimes a group will come up and, you know, and I'm asking their name, I'm kind of gauging, I'm trying to read them, and maybe they're not, you know, maybe I sense that, oh, they would be really great for a word game that's not an acting game. Or they would be great for some kind of guessing improv game, you know, or they would be really, okay, this game's really active and a little more difficult. I think these three would be great for that game. I'm going to ask them, I'm going to really go on a limb and think, I think they can handle it. I think they can really take charge. Usually I'm right. Every once in a while.
3: All of this is the experience. And I think that's the key is you come in with so much experience, over 2,500 events doing this. You can be creative. You yourself are in the moment and participating. And I mean, you're making it hilarious just in and of itself, but then you're also too guiding it so that you get the desired outcome and it lands home, which is amazing. Well, this is one of those conversations that we're going to make into a two-part series. So we're going to take a quick commercial break, and then we'll be back in just a moment to finish our conversation with Joel Zeff, author of Make the Right Choice, Lead with Passion, Elevate Your Team, and Unleash the Fun at Work.
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1: Welcome back to the City Current Show, powered by Higginbotham. I'm your host, Jeremy Park. We are now in part two of our conversation with Joel Zeff. He is the author of Make the Right Choice, Lead with Passion, Elevate Your Team, and Unleash the Fun at Work. Let's continue the conversation. Let's switch over and talk about the book, because a lot of this, also for you as an author, being able to share this in a wider context around the power of connection and humor and supporting your teammates and choices. Talk about the book.
2: The book is an extension of the keynote. So each chapter is based on some of the message: collaboration, leadership, embracing change, communication. And so each chapter kind of focuses, and I use the games kind of as the backdrop for each chapter. And I want it to be fun. I want it to be engaging, just like the keynotes. I hope when they read the book, they giggle a little bit. I put a lot of funny stories in there. And then we talk about these powerful choices. And we just go in each chapter in greater detail when we talk about collaboration. You know, I had 45 minutes with you guys. So the whole world, we can't go over it in 45 minutes. And so it's a combination of the keynote and then building on those messages, that what improv gave me, what it taught me, and how it can help people be better leaders, better communicators, better teammates, embrace change more successfully, have more fun at work, create more passion, and keep their passion up and their stress down, which I think is very universal. I think everybody is faced with those challenges.
1: Obviously, you can't necessarily bring improv into the workplace, but yet using it as a tool, when you look at like the book and sharing a couple of just your favorite takeaways for making this everyday practice, right? What are one or two tips that you offer up so that people can put this into everyday practice?
2: Well, obviously, you're not going to play improv games at work, but you are improvising every day at work. There's no script when you're talking to that customer or trying to make that sale or dealing with a situation or a disruption or an obstacle. So the choices that improv is teaching us, you are going to put these in practice. I want you to learn how important it is to embrace change. Improv teaches us not to be scared of change, to embrace it, to understand you will make mistakes, that you will learn and grow, but you cannot fear the change because change is happening every day around us. It's constant disruption. And so the tools of improv to be more present in the moment, to be more open and flexible, to embrace change, all these tools will help us find more success during change and disruption. When we talk about collaboration, improv is about how do I help the people around me find success, answering it and acting on it. So I want you to take that choice that improv teaches us to think about, okay, in a collaborative moment, I want to help the people around me find success. That's what improv teaches. Or the importance of creating opportunity and positive support and celebrating our successes. All these are key choices that I talk about in the book and I talk about in the keynote. And we talked about one of my favorite messages, which is staying in the game. And improv, something's going to go wrong. Somebody's going to make mistakes. Something's going to happen we weren't planning for. It's not going to work. You can quit and give up and the game will fall apart, or you can stay in the game and find a way for that game to be successful. And when we take that to our work, we're faced with challenges and disruptions. Something happened. Something went wrong. Something broke. Somebody made a mistake. Are we going to quit or are we going to stay in the game? What are our goals? We want to accomplish certain goals for the year. Are we going to quit because the economy, stock market, there's new regulations, I don't have the budget, I don't have the people? There's always an excuse. I don't want to learn something new. Or are you going to stay in the game? That's hard. It's more difficult, but it's also more fulfilling and more rewarding. And these are the choices that improv teaches us and what I want to emphasize in my keynotes and certainly in the book, through fun, through laughter, and through what you said, the power of improv.
1: Your book has already been a bestseller, so you look at those accolades and that impact. We were talking to before we hit record about just some of the feedback we've gotten from your event. You know, absolutely hilarious. Never laughed so hard in my life. Love the fact, though, that everything tied back to a business lesson that I could apply. And so I think those are really powerful testimonials. When you look at the impact of the book and the keynotes, the presentations, the games, what does success look like for you?
2: For me, like I said, I just love making that audience laugh and giving that gift of laughter. That brings me true joy, whether it's on stage whether you read it from the book, that's my guiding light. And that I get to share what improv gave me and what it taught me. And it did. I never planned for any of this. I never thought, first of all, when I started speaking, I didn't know speakers existed or there were speaker bureaus or conferences like City Current. I had no idea. And so I always say the universe chose this for me because I never planned on it. Even when I was doing it, I was on my own as a corporate communications consultant, helping companies with their PR and their media relations and producing internal videos. Sure, there was fun in some of that, and I would speak occasionally, but I never thought, well, I don't know how I'm going to do it, but I'm going to be a keynote speaker and I want it to be my whole business. It chose for me. At one point in my career, I looked around and I realized, well, the speaking is a bigger part of the pie and it keeps taking more of my time. And now I'm hiring people to handle my PR clients. I think the universe is telling me something that I need to choose. What do I love the most? I do love PR. I do love corporate communications and helping people with their message and promoting and everything that entailed. But I also love speaking and that was my choice. And I never thought it was going to be my whole career. It was just something I was going to do at that moment. But the universe chooses sometimes for you. And I had some really amazing clients and they promoted me and supported me and, you know, referred me. And every client, because it's magic when you are brought in to speak. It's magic. How it happens, I don't know, because you have, you know, Jeremy, you know, the City Current chose me to come speak. You are inundated with amazing speakers every day. Lots of great speakers, lots of great topics. And so it's magic when you are chosen. And so that is a huge honor. And that's my joy, is to walk on that stage, create that engagement, that fun, that laughter, and talk about those powerful choices and just share what improv taught me and hope it helps someone down the road be a better leader or a better teammate. And even if they just laugh in the moment, I tell you, I've had some people come up to me after my presentation that has brought me to tears. They just dealt with a death. I remember someone saying, I haven't laughed. That was the first time I've laughed since my husband died, my wife died. Oh my God, if you don't cry in that moment. Or they say they're dealing with something very tough, a health issue. I've had people come up to me and say, that's the first time that I've laughed in a long time. And that is, now you've given me a gift. And that's the best gift in the world.
1: Yeah, I mean, I think when you look at the connection and then, you know, people opening up there at the end, to your point, like you don't know what they're coming in with, and then being able to share that magic, that experience with the audience and then hear those stories afterward, it's moving. And that's also too why, I mean, you were absolutely phenomenal in Nashville. We're going to get you to speak in Memphis too and play these games and, you know, teach the power of improv and everything. But that's why I think we're really excited to get you to Memphis and then, you know, so many other cities across the nation, just being able to share this gift and this magic like we're talking about. For you, obviously, when you look at going in this direction, as you said, you've had to make choices. You've grown tremendously. How has improv made you a better leader and obviously speaker, but how has improv changed your life, not only on obviously the different trajectory, but just in terms of who you are today, the way you interact? I mean, just even seeing you at the restaurants and interacting, like you're always having fun. It's made you, I think, more open with people and being able to build those connections in a different way. But how has it changed the way that you view yourself and view your connection with just the world?
2: Yeah, you know, improv is a really amazing art form, and I'm lucky that I discovered it and I embraced it and that I had that opportunity. And you know, I just performing at the theater, I mean, and we did thousands of shows at our own theater in Dallas, thousands. And you know, a few weeks ago, some of the alumni got together, we did a little show at a theater, just brought people back together, and it was like we had never stopped. And that was an amazing moment in time and amazing gift. And improv continues to give so much to me. It's helped me learn how to embrace change. It's helped me as confidence on stage with, you never know what's going to happen. I could tell you so many stories of things that have happened while I was on stage, the power going off, the fire alarm going off, just
1: getting introduced to Scotty the Magician.
2: Yes, which is in my book. Thank you for mentioning that, Jeremy. Being introduced as Scotty the Magician. I mean, it just, you know, speaking on a boxing ring that was just bound. I mean, there's so Larry Hagman, the famous JR from Dallas, interrupting my keynote to say hello to the audience. I mean, just, and I think not just as a speaker, I think we all deal with that. We all deal with constant disruption and change. And improv has given me a lot of gifts on how to embrace that change and how to find success through that change, how to deal with disruption, how to be a better communicator, and I think how to work effectively with other people. You know, improv is not a solo art form. It is a team art form. And when it's at its best, you have four, five people working together. Nobody knows what the other person is doing, but they're all believing in improv and the art form and believing in each other. And then when that magic happens, it's absolutely incredible. Just an awesome feeling. And that's what improv has given me. It's given me a career. It's given me it's given me joy and love, and it's amazing how much it has given me.
1: Yeah, I mean, you can just tell, like, on your end at the reception, the way that you're able to free flow into all the different scenarios at the dinner, same thing, even with the, you know, the host, the waitress, like all the kind of stuff. Like, you can just tell that there is a certain communication, confidence, like all of that, that you have grown up through and matured through, that experience with improv has just, you know, personally impacted you greatly, which to me is really cool. So let's talk about where everybody can buy the book. So we've talked about the book. Once again, Make the Right Choice, Lead with Passion, Elevate Your Team, and Unleash the Fun at Work. Where do we get the book?
2: Amazon, Barnes & Noble, and all the places that you purchase your book. And it is available, obviously, Audible and Kindle, so however you read your literature nowadays. And you're probably wondering, Joel, did you do the Audible for this book?

0: Who did the audible? Well, the voice of animated Superman. So the only person that is better than me is Superman. So in the publisher's eye, we need the voice of animated Superman to read this book. He's an actor, and I had no idea that's who it was. I was at lunch with my wife and a friend, and they said, George Newbern did your audible. I'm like, yeah, I don't know. I'm just thinking it's some random dude. I don't know who this guy is. And I'm still a little salty that they didn't choose me, right? And then my friend goes, no, you don't understand. George Newbern, he's a famous actor. He was in Father of the Bride. He was the groom in Father of the Bride with Steve Martin and Martin Short. You're 1 degree away from Steve Martin and Martin Short. I'm like, no, that can't be. That can't be. My publisher doesn't have the budget to get George the voice of animated Superman. And then my wife was like, he was on Scandal. He played the Yeti on Friends. I don't know any of this. And so I looked him up, and yeah, he did a great job. So voice of animated Superman, actor, superstar, George Newbern does the audible.
1: So for you as the speaker doing all these amazing things on stage, where do we go to book you to learn more about the speaking? How do we take those next steps?
0: Website, joelzeff.com. Very easy. Lots of video and all that good stuff. So that's the best way to connect with me. Social media, LinkedIn's my preferred. And I tell you, first three that connect with me either through LinkedIn or through my website, mention City Current, and I will send a copy of my book.
1: Okay. There you go. That's awesome. Yep. Joel, thank you for doing an amazing job in Nashville. Like I said, we're looking forward to having you in Memphis and Fort Worth and all these other cities. But thank you for all you do to power the good. Thank you for coming on the show.
0: I appreciate it, Jeremy. Thank you, City Current. Thank you, Higginbotham. It was great to meet everybody and connect, and so impressed by the Higginbotham team and what they do. So really appreciate the opportunity.
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2: Welcome back to the City Current Show, powered by Higginbotham. I'm your host, Jeremy Park. We're always honored to bring you inspiring stories of individuals and organizations making a difference and powering the good. And that's why we're excited to focus on Raise Your Hand Tutoring, powered by United Way of Greater Nashville. Here with us is Sonia Johnson, Associate Director of Education Initiatives with United Way of Greater Nashville. How are you doing, Sonia?
3: I am great. I'm so honored to be here and love sharing about this wonderful and remarkable program that we have called the Raise Your Hand Tutoring Program.
2: Well, we're going to dive in deep on tutoring for sure, but let's start out with the organization as a whole, United Way of Greater Nashville. Give us some background. Give us some context.
3: So what I like to say, and of course, I'm going to put this in Sonia's terms. I think I can do that. I just celebrated my 20-year anniversary with United Way. So we are what I like to call a connector of resources. So we are in the community, boots on the ground. You know, you think of crisis, of course, but there's just things with navigating resources and benefits. So we are like a convener. We help connect people to resources that they need and some that they didn't even know they needed or was aware that was out there that would help them make sure that they have access to quality education, be in, you know, income and have financial stability. So, and great health. You know, if you don't have good health, then all those other things really don't matter. So we are just definitely into helping individuals have a better opportunity and improve their current situation so that they can elevate and be self-sufficient.
2: One of the things that has always struck me about United Way of Greater Nashville is you have the corporate support, you have the individual support, you work with different nonprofits and organizations, and obviously schools, which we'll talk about heavily. But as a convener, as a catalyst, talk about kind of that rare vantage point of being able to serve really on all sides of the community and bring people together to serve a higher purpose.
3: You know, what I love is that there's the brand recognition. One, you know, integrity, evidence-based. You know, we don't just say, let's do something. We invite the community into creating solutions for everyday problems. So I think what is really great about us being connected to so many communities is that we actually get to work and go across what we like to call cross-collaborating. So we collaborate with so many other partner agencies. Why duplicate the services if we can enhance the service by joining sources? So that's what we do. And it's really a great opportunity. I have enjoyed my journey. I feel like I have a little more left in my engine and keep going. So we'll see if we get to 25 or 30 years.
2: Well, you and I are running parallel tracks. So I'm, you know, about on year 20 myself. So let's dive in. Raise Your Hand Tutoring, powered by United Way of Greater Nashville. 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
3: Absolutely. So Raise Your Hand, which I'm super passionate about that, and I'll get into, is both professional and personal for me. But it is a free academic intervention program. And so it started in 2012 in Williamson County, and we serve both districts. So there's two school districts in Williamson County. There's a Franklin Special District and then Williamson County Schools. And so what it is that we thought, you know, if we help third graders, because that's anyone who follows United Way knows that's our national agenda, to get students reading at grade level by third grade. And so we felt if we reached out to the third graders and fourth graders, then we can kind of like cure all things and we'll be done in 2 years. We won't need tutoring anymore. But as we found, the tutoring has increased because there's so many other reasons that contribute to why students are not reading at grade level. It's not just little Johnny can't read. It's comprehension. It's home environment. It's hunger. It's so many other things that take place. And so we found to just kind of dig a little deeper. And so this is now our 14th year we're celebrating, and we've like started in Williamson County, but now we're serving 7 districts. So we surround Davidson County. So the counties that surround Metro Nashville, which is Davidson County, would be your Williamson. Hickman is new this year. Dixon, we have Cheatham County, Clarksville, Montgomery County, Robertson County. And so we're just super excited to be able to have this program that reaches so many students. What I love about it is that it's generally first to fifth grade. Now, because of the state of Tennessee now has something called the Tennessee 10R Corps program, where students have to be reading by grade level in order to promote to the next grade. So we have become a state-approved model that we can help students promote. So we're a pathway to promotion. And so that is just so big because parents don't have to worry about how is my son or daughter going to get the tutoring? Do I have to transport them somewhere else? We are actually planted in the schools, and we're before or after school. So you have teachers that are trusted, embedded, and a lot of times the students know them already. You know, you have transportation, which is generally the bus drivers who run the regular routes. They come back and pick the students up after school for tutoring. And then it's a safe environment. So, you know, there's always a school security officer that stays there the entire time. So it's really a good environment for students to thrive. And we've seen that, as I said, going on 14 years now.
2: Yeah, I want to back up. We'll fast forward again and talk about, you know, how it works, the structure, especially for volunteers and plugging in, because it's a relatively low ask, low lift, but yet a high impact. But I want to touch on something you said around the third grade, the importance of education, the importance of tutoring, and even the timing too, because I think one is you hear a lot is students are learning to read, and then that third grade, fourth year, all of a sudden that's that pivot, that third, fourth grade is a pivot to, like, you know, reading to learn. So that's a very pivotal time in their growth. And then also too, you look at the COVID years and all of those with the pandemic, the loss of learning there. There's a lot that we're having to pick up on. There's a lot of factors, is my point, when you look at the why tutoring is so important. And then once again, the bigger why, education really is the catalyst for workforce development, career trajectory, generational poverty, and overcoming that. Like, that is a major factor for a city's success. So talk about why tutoring is so critically important, not only for United Way of Greater Nashville, but for the community as a whole.
3: Yes. Well, what tutoring does is it sets that student up for success, because we know even with, and this is just something a lot of people may not think about, but even cooking a simple recipe requires reading and math. And so we do tutoring in ELA, which is our English language arts, as well as math, to make sure that any students who test below a certain percentage are able to receive access to our program for free. Now, what that does, that sets the student up for success. And I say this because a lot of state testing, you know, is strictly reading. And so we help put an environment together where students are in a non-competitive environment. Because during the school day, there's a lot of competition. You know, you're trying to beat little Amy who has all the answers, and your answers may not be right, or you may not be confident in it. But what we do is use smaller groups to help just reinforce what is being taught during the day. So we use something called an accelerated approach, where we also introduce information. So when the students see it during the school day, they're familiar with it. They've had concepts in smaller groups where they were able to really understand it. And what I love about our tutors and our teachers, the systems that they create through these amazing curriculums and lessons, is that it's at the student's pace. So let's say the curriculum say during the day that, you know, we spend 4 days on this and then we move on to the next content. Here in tutoring, if we need to spend a week or 2 weeks, we can do that. And so we make sure that we do not leave the students, you know, left out where they don't understand the content that's being introduced during the school day. We make sure that they understand it and that they feel confident in it. And then we assess them. So we're monitoring them throughout. Like every 3 weeks, we're taking progress monitoring to see, are they tracking, to make sure that they're going to reach that goal. So it's a really great structure that we put in place. And I have to give credit to the amazing school districts that we work with, because they really put in the work. They do everything. This is really their baby. We support, you know, we raise your hand, comes into the school districts and support. It's more of a grant fund. Now, we do have some criteria that they have to meet, but the schools and the teachers, they take it to the next level.
2: Talk about the ask for volunteers. As I mentioned, fairly low lift. You're talking about, you know, once a week, an hour, over 10 weeks, so 10 hours. So talk about how it works on that side.
3: There is training involved. There's no experience required. So they come in with us. We definitely do an interview. We vet, because what we found through our interview process, that actually screens to see if this is a good fit. I've had some volunteers like, well, maybe this is not what I need to do. So we're happy that our screening process kind of catches that. Then from there, we do a training. We have online modules. It takes about, if you look at the hours, it's about 15-hour credit course that they have to take. It is through the state of Tennessee. So we utilize their resources, because as I mentioned, we are an approved tutoring model. So we do make sure that everything that we're putting out lines up with what the state expects. And then from there, we assign them to a teacher. And so the teacher does the lift. It's mostly what we call teacher-led volunteer assist. So the teacher comes in the ideal world, the teacher and the volunteer has communication prior that week. They're aware of what the lesson is going to be. They have time to review it. So when they go in, we do two types of teaching. We do parallel stations or rotation stations. So parallel teaching is where you're working alongside the teacher in the classroom, because our volunteers are not allowed to be outside alone with the students. So we want to make sure that everyone is aware that students remain safe at all capacity, because we make sure that there's a staff member with that volunteer. But then they can do parallel teaching, where they're teaching the same thing just with two different groups. Now, I prefer the rotation station because that means kids get to move around. Let's be honest, it's after school and some of our snacks have a little sugar in it. So we got to get some of those little wiggles out so they get to rotate around the room doing content that is in the lesson. And so that way we usually spend about 20 to 30 minutes per subject or per assignment so that the students can have an opportunity to go around the classroom.
2: Give us some of the stats, the stories that warm your heart when you look at the impact this program is having. I know you've got some personal ones in terms of stories of success, but give us some stats, some stories that warm your heart.
3: So I'm super excited to be able to say that over the 14 years, we've had over 700 volunteers who signed up with Raise Your Hand. Not all received placement. You know, of course, you know what volunteers, you have to have volunteers back up. But I think one of the most recent stories that we received is one of our volunteers last year. She was a freshman and she came up to me and was like, I'm so happy to be a part of this program and thank you for the opportunity. And I'm like, well, you're more than welcome. We're so happy to have you. She was like, I was in this student at this very school several years ago and it made an impact on me. So I wanted to give back. And that is amazing. But I did talk to her and tell her I was going to mention her story. So I don't know if she wants me to mention her name, but she's a real person. She's going to be a sophomore this year. And just to have her come back and then bring her friends to join because the program made an impact on her. And what I love about our program, well, one of the many things I love about our program is that there's no stigma to it. You know, no one is like, you know, you're dismissed to tutoring. No, it's I'm going to reading club. There's excitement. There's, you know, something that feels special about students get literacy kits. They get books. You know, we make sure that it's more of a reward system. So we do have kids who are like, can I come to reading club? I don't tell them what the, you know, requirements are to be in there. But I'm like, well, maybe your teacher will pick you one day. We do make sure that it's an environment where the kids are celebrated. They feel like I was selected. I'm chosen because I'm special and I can do this.
2: Yeah, and I think, you know, that I can do this with support. That's what the community needs, right? Like, you can do it. We're here to help you. We're here to lift and make it happen, whether that's tutoring or opening career possibilities. Like, all of it is relational. All of it is an opportunity to be able to support each other and help each other thrive. So talk about how the community can help. Obviously, we talked about the importance of volunteerism, the training, kind of the ask, but how can we help get involved with not only the tutoring side, but also to just United Way of Greater Nashville?
3: With United Way Greater Nashville, we always have needs for volunteers. We're still doing recovery from the winter storm. So there's people who still have brush and trees down in their yard. So there's always something ongoing. And then with the Raise Your Hand Tutor program, ways that people can help that they're not aware of is that you can go advocate with us. You know, we have state capital days where we go and just talk about stories. We share the importance of this so that policy can actually help promote and protect our programs. Because as we know, these programs are wonderful. And I'm so thankful for those who have been generous, our corporate sponsors and our grant funders, but it does require funding in order for us to expand and to maintain what we have. So funding is always an opportunity. We make it fun. There's a lot of great events. You know, be sure to be on the lookout for our Patricia Hart event that happens every April. So that's a way that you can come out and support and make a contribution, have a good time in the process, and then snack. People will be so surprised to know how much we spend on snack. It's almost as much as the bus drivers. So we want to make sure that the kids have snacks because even though I do have a title and I do have a name, all the kids go by, they know me as Snack Lady. And if I get it wrong, I hear about it. But all jokes aside, it does make a difference. And if that's something that encourages a student to come, we are happy to do that because, believe it or not, snacks does help improve attendance because they want to come to the program. So they have to go to school, their school day, in order to be dismissed into the program. So I feel like it's a win-win all around.
2: Absolutely. Well, where do we go to learn more and get involved?
3: Absolutely. So you can go to United Way of Greater Nashville / raise your hand. If you're interested in volunteering, you can do another / for volunteer. But if you just click on the raise your hand and see how do we get involved, our opportunities, because there's more than just raise your hand. We have four other. Of course, we have the Imagination Library. We have Read to Succeed. So we work with student and rising readers that work specifically with Nashville. So we have many ways for people to get involved.
2: Sonia, thank you for all you and your amazing team do to power the good. Thank you for coming on the show.
3: Thank you, Jeremy. It's been an honor. I appreciate the opportunity.
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message. We've got a praise break from DJ T Storm. Boy, we've got some great music just for you. So get yourself ready. Call somebody and let them know that the new Donnie McClurkin Show is on the air. It's the weekend.

Okay, let's start this weekend show off with Jordan on. Okay, let's start this weekend show off with Jordan Armstrong and the song

0: That was P.J. Morton, one of my favorite artists. I love that guy. P.J. Morton and the song Mercy. Before that, you heard Jordan Armstrong with You. And now it's time for our flashback song of the day.
1: What we're going to do right here is go back, back,
0: back. And I want to take you back 29 years ago to the year 1997. And in the year 1997, the emergency alert system went into effect. And also, in the year 1997, my sister Vicky Winans came out with this song. Long as I got King Jesus. Take it, Vicky.
2: 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Come on.

0: And that was Hello God by Tamela Man, Kirk Franklin, and Wyclef Jean. And before that, you heard Vicky Winans with Long As I Got King Jesus. But right now, I got to take a break. But I don't want you to go anywhere. There'll be more of the new Donnie McClurkin Show to go right after this.
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Everybody, welcome back to the new Donnie McClurkin Show. And we've been playing some great music so far, and we're not about to stop. Here's Dante Bo and Friday with the song.

0: That was Grateful by Dante Bo and Friday. But now it's time for you to get your laugh on. Time to take your medicine. The Bible says a merry heart does good like a medicine. So I'm about to give you a dose of some strong medicine. It's time for our Friday funnies. So if you're ready, hit it.
1: Oh, you can't listen to the radio no more. You can't. I'll ride around my daughter, 6-year-old daughter, out kicking it, you know, spending some of that court required quality time. You know what I'm talking about. You know what I'm saying? I love her just the same. We just riding around kicking it, you know, and she's singing what's on the radio. I really wasn't even tripping off of her except that she's 6. And you wonder what all these cats gonna do when they get old, like all these rap singers, what they gonna do when they get older, you know. You know how most people get old, live a thug life, and then, you know, get old and turn to Jesus. You know, everybody got that one uncle in their family that killed like 9 people. Now he in church trying to tell you how to act. Shut up, Uncle Nate. You ain't nothing but a thug on Ursa Board. Now, don't even... I'm just saying, you think Snoop gonna turn to the Lord? Like, be like 65, be the Reverend Snoop Doggy Dog? It's a nothing but a G thing. It's all good, Missionary Baptist Church. Come up to my... good morning. Today's, Scrizzy up you.
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3: 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Lord, Sir Jesus Christ, and the every time. No, all the muscle and all the crew. Remember, Sir Dion, them known for Jesus Christ. Lift them high. I'm not here for Christ. Bust the place. Bust the place. No. Mercy, yeah.
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0: Kirk Franklin taking you back, and the song is called He Reigns. This seems to be a Kirk Franklin Friday. Well, I don't mind at all, and it's time for me to take another break, but listen, if you stick and stay, there may be another Kirk Franklin song coming up. I don't know. Maybe. But don't go anywhere. We'll be right back with more of the new Donnie McClurkin Show right after this.
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0: Johnny McClurkin Show. Got news for you. My single has been released. Second single from the Finally Project. That's right. And the song's entitled, Lord, I Thank You. It's a song of gratitude. And we'll be playing that song next week. And then we'll be releasing the whole project in just about 3 more weeks from now. Everything is tied up in a bow and ready to go. And the new single's entitled, Lord, I Thank You. Just in time for Thanksgiving. But right now, it's time for our praise break. Hit it!
1: Family, it's your brother, DJ

That was crazy. That was crazy. That's DJ T-Storm and our praise break. He never lets us down.

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1: Hi, this is Donnie McClurkin, and I've got an inspirational message just for you. I want to remind everyone that there's no name greater than the name of Jesus. No name greater than the name of our Savior, Jesus. The Bible says that there's a lot in that name. That at the name of Jesus, every knee will bow and every tongue shall confess that Jesus Christ is Lord, to the glory of God the Father. The Bible tells us that name of Jesus is a strong tower, and the righteous can run into that name and be safe. It also tells us that demons tremble at the sound of that name. And the list goes on and on. The name of Jesus is only secondary to the great God himself. Remember, he has a name that's above every name. Every name. That at the name of Jesus, every knee shall bow. Get ready. That name is going to be your salvation. That name is going to cause you to succeed. His name is going to be over you like a banner. He has a great name, for he's a great God. Reverence him, trust him, and watch what he does.

0: That's Todd Delaney in the song Your Great Name. Now it's my time to go. I gotta get ready because we're working on releasing this single and releasing this whole project. It's that time. You're going to hear the whole entire Donnie McClurkin project. It's called Finally. And the single that's out is called Lord, I Thank You. Be on the lookout for it. Listen to it. Download it. But more than anything else, let it minister to you. But right now, I've got to go. Know that I love you. I love you so greatly. And until the next edition of the new Donnie McClurkin Show, walk in the favor of God. Have a good one. The new Donnie McClurkin Show, show, show,
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God, come on, let's get this show on the road. We're going to start with Jason Nelson and Madison R. Ward with the song Made New. Hit it!

0: And before that, you heard Jason Nelson and Madison R. Ward with Made New. Now it's time for our flashback song of the day.
1: What we're going to do right here is go back, back, back.
0: I'm going to take you back 45 years to the year 1981. That's right, 45 years ago, 1981. Now, another little small fun fact. In 1981, the Hanna-Barbera Productions animated series, The Smurfs, premiered on NBC, 1981. And in 1981, we heard for the first time Marvin, Carvin, Michael, and Ronald with their single and hit song, The Question Is. So here's the Winans with their classic song, The Question Is.

0: Cynthia Allen and Major with the song Just You Wait. And before that, you heard Marvin Carvin, Michael Ronald, better known as the Winans, with The Question Is. That is truly a classic song. But now, I've got to take a break real quickly. But I want you to stay right where you are, because we've got some great music lined up for you. You don't want to leave. You want to be blessed. And we've got the music that will bless you. So stick and stay. More of the new Donnie McClurkin Show to go right after.
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0: Welcome back, everybody. Welcome back to the new Donnie McClurkin Show. And I want to give a special shout out to Lady Annette Williams Bass right down there in Dover, Delaware. Happy birthday to you, girl. Happy birthday, birdie. Now let's get back into some great music. Here's Chandler Moore and the song, Lead Me On.
1: I'm living, breathing proof that things can change, that the saving gift of grace

0: That is Pastor Mike Jr. and the song Big. And this is one of the biggest Stella Award winners that you ever want to find. Pastor Mike Jr. And everything that he touches wins the Stella Award. Keep it going, Pastor Mike. Keep it going. And before that, we heard the one and only Chandler Moore with Lead Me On. Here is a fun fact in gospel music history. In 1973, folk rock artist Paul Simon approached the Dixie Hummingbirds, a quintessential quartet group, and he wanted them to record background vocals for the song Loves Me Like a Rock. And that song became a big hit for the Dixie Hummingbirds, and they recorded their own version of the song and won a Grammy Award for Best Soul Gospel Performance in 1974. But now, here's a lesser-known fun fact. When asked, the Dixie Hummingbirds turned down Paul Simon's stadium tour invitation because, get this, they had a commitment to a tour of small, rural churches. They turned down a tour of stadiums for small rural churches. The power of quartet music. That was a great gospel music fun fact just for you. Now I've got to take a break real quickly, but listen, when we come back, it's time to get your praise on. It's time for our praise break with DJ T-Storm. So all of this and much more lined up just for you. So stay right where you are. More of the new Donnie McClurkin Show to go right after this.
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0: 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I enjoy doing it, and we're going to keep it going, all right? If you want to follow me, I'm on Instagram at The Real T-Storm, and I'll talk to you on the flip side. 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
2: I told y'all, that is a praise break. DJ T-Storm, man, you add so much to this show with these praise breaks. It's unbelievable. DJ T-Storm with our praise break. But now listen, you know what time it is. And we haven't done this for the last couple of weeks, but it's time for our shout out. That's right. Time to get back to it so that we can hear who you really love, so that we can hear your heart, so that you can interact and let somebody know what you really think about them right here on the show. And so listen, if you've got a shout out, because we're collecting them again, and I want to hear from you all. If you've got a shout out that you want us to play here for somebody that you love, give us a telephone call at 1-888-420-7710. And when you call, remember, tell us what your name is, where you're calling from, and who you're giving that beautiful shout out to. And make that shout out sound exciting. Something like this. Shout that thing out.
3: Yes, my name is Michael Perry. I'm calling from Frankston, North Carolina. I want to do a shout-out to my beautiful wife, Angela Cruda Perry. And thank you, darling, for everything that you do for us each and every day on the radio. And not only on the radio, but being a God-fearing man.
2: Well, Michael, thank you so much, man. I appreciate that. I really do. And I appreciate you keeping me lifted up in prayer. Keep on listening to the show. Keep on loving on your wonderful wife. And thank God for you, man. You just made my day. Now, who's next? Shout that thing out.
4: Hi, my name is Sharia Hawkins. I'm calling from New Jersey. And I want to shout myself out for 30 years of being clean and sober. Love you, Donnie.
2: Sharia, God bless your heart. God bless you. 30 years of sobriety. That is

0: wonderful. That's a landmark. That's God at work. Keep listening to this show, girl. As a matter of fact, to celebrate your 30 years of sobriety, this whole show is dedicated to you. Bless your heart, girl. Keep listening. Now, I'm going to take a break real quickly, but when we come back, we've got some more great music for you and an inspirational message just for you. So, you know, don't go nowhere. We'll be right back right after this.
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1: Hi, this is Donnie McClurkin, and I've got an inspirational message just for you. I know that things may seem tough, and I know things may be a little heavy at times, but remember this scripture, and it'll help you out. In the book of 1 Corinthians, the 10th chapter and the 13th verse, it says something like this. There has no test taken you, but such as is common to every man. But God is faithful, and he will not allow you to be tested above the level that you're able, but will, with that test, make a way of escape so that you'll be able to bear it. In other words, everything that you're going through is going to serve a purpose for you. It's going to help you, strengthen you. It's going to increase your faith, and it's going to cause you to see God in a greater way. And it may be rough, and it may seem like it's Herculean, but you've got to trust God. You've got to trust him. He'll never leave you to languish. He'll never leave you to fall and fail. He'll never leave you to buckle under the pressure of anything, for he'll never put more on you than you can bear. And out of all of the weight that you carry, and out of all the things that may be happening, watch on the horizon. Something's about to break, and God's about to come through. Keep your hand in his hand. The best thing that you could ever do is trust him in the middle of your storm. Something's about to happen that's going to be for your good. He's got you in his hands.

0: that is Kiara Shear. But right now, I've got to go. But before I do, let me tell you again, I love you. I love you with all my heart. And I thank God for every one of you. Keep listening to this radio station because we've got some great programming coming on right after this. But until the next edition of the new Donnie McClurkin Show, walk in the favor of God.
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weekend. This is the new Donnie McClurkin Show. It's time for us to put the music on and let it take its course. It's time for us to get you to smile.

inspire you right here on this inspiration station. It's time for us to play some music for you to live by. And God knows we've got that lined up for you. And we're halfway through the month of September. We will have the end of summer and the beginning of fall. And this is going to be a great ending of a year. It's all right here and it starts right now. So call somebody up and let them know. Get up, wake up, rise up, whatever they got to do. But it's that time. The new Donnie McClurkin Show is...

0: Latrice Pace with It's Morning. And before that, you heard Kenny Lewis in One Voice with God Did It. Now it's time for our flashback song of the day.
1: What we're going to do right here is go back, back.
0: And I want to take you back 31 years to the year 1995. Now, in the year 1995, Pastor Rick Warren published this book, The Purpose-Driven Church. And also in the year 1995, the Georgia Mass Choir came out with this song, Sunday Morning Medley. Take it, y'all.

0: That was Joanne Rosario. Glad to hear her again. Joanne Rosario with Still on the Throne. And before that, we heard the Georgia Mass Choir with Sunday Morning Medley. Good music. Good music indeed. Listen, I've got to take a break real quickly, but I don't want you to go anywhere. Stay right there because I tell you, we've got some more great music. That's right, Tony the Tiger, great music coming up right after this. Stick and stay. More of the new Donnie McClurkin Show to go right after this.
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0: 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And we're going to keep this music going. Here's Javon DeWand and Trap Stars with Without You.
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0: That was the beautiful, illustrious voice of Isabel Davis and the song The Call. And before that, you heard Javon DeWant and the Trap Stars with Without You. Now we're going to take a break, but listen, I want you to stay tuned because we've got some shout-outs coming and the music's not going to stop. 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

Welcome back, everybody. This is the new Donnie McClurkin Show, and I'm your host, Donnie McClurkin, playing the music that you can live by. And here is Sincere with the song After Tonight. It's got a good look.

0: That was Sincere with After Tonight. But now you know what time it is. You know what time it is. It's time for our shout out. I'm so glad we're back with these shout outs. I love to hear from you all. I really do. And if you've got a shout out that you want to add to this list of great compassion and passion, letting people know who you really love and who means something special to you, well, you can give us a call and leave your shout out for us to play. Call us at 1-888-420-7710. Now remember, when you call, leave your name, tell us where you're calling from, and who you're giving this beautiful shout out to. Make it something really interesting. Make it something exciting. Make it sound something like this. Shout that thing out.
1: My name is Rita Walker, calling from by way of Memphis, Tennessee, and Olive Branch, Mississippi. Just would like to give a shout out to all the people of God, all the people of India. Radio land. Pastor Donnie, we thank you on this morning. Giving a shout out to my husband, Pastor Michael Walker, to my Pastor Greg Henderson and Lady Henderson, and to all my New Stinson family and the Lively Branch family, and to my grandson named Caleb. We just want to say thank you, Pastor Donnie. You spoke a message about the era that we were living in. Pastor Donnie, thank you for that word. It blessed me when I heard it, because it is so true. Just want to say thank you, Pastor Donnie, for all that you do. We love you and keep on doing God's work. Amen. Thank you, Lord.
0: Well, Rita, that was a long shout out and it was powerful. Girl, God bless your heart. Thank you so much for that encouragement. Thank you for the shout out. Don't be a stranger. As many times as you want to, give us a call and leave another shout out. And keep listening. Got it? One day I'm going to meet you down there in Memphis. God bless your heart. Now, who's next? Shout that thing out.
2: My name is Samantha Benton. And I want to say shout out to my four blessings, Brandon, Courtney, Noel, and Spencer, and my three grandbabies, Jace, Shiloh, and Nyla. I love you all. And keep your head up.
0: Well, God bless you, Samantha, and all of your family. Thank you for listening. Keep listening. And give them my love, okay? Give your family my love.

0: was "Oh Give Thanks" from the worship queen herself, Judy McAllister. And now I've got to take a break real quickly, but don't you leave me. I'll be right back with an inspirational message just for you. All of this coming up right here on the new Donnie McClurkin Show. We'll be right back.
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0: a personal note from Donnie McClurkin.
1: Hi, this is Donnie McClurkin, and I've got an inspirational message that I want to leave with you. Do you realize the love of God goes past every and anything that you've ever done in your past? Do you realize that the love of God exceeds every fault and failure, sees you as you should be, and works hard to make sure that you get there? God loves us in spite of us. God loves us despite the things that we've done. God loves us so much that he forgives them if we ask him, and he will change our lives if we trust him. I know sometimes it's hard for us to forget the things from yesterday. Sometimes it's hard for us to even forgive ourselves. But when you've got such a gracious God, a loving God, who knows everything about you before you even came to be, who knows every sin that you'd ever commit and still gave his life for you to live, he loves you with an everlasting love. When you know that, then you realize that in spite of who you are and what you've done, that this God remains true to his pledge to never leave us nor forsake us. So drop the self-guilt. Walk away from the self-hatred and understand that you are loved by God, loved with an undeniable, unconditional love that will never leave, that will never be withdrawn from you, that will always be available to you in spite of all that you've done and who you were. God loves you.

0: That was Tasha Cobbs Leonard with In Spite of Me. I love that girl's voice and ministry and her heart. Tasha Cobbs Leonard with In Spite of Me. Now, I've got to go. My time's up. But don't you turn this channel. Don't change this channel, because there's some great broadcasting. Great broadcasting coming on right after me. But until the next edition of the new Donnie McClurkin Show, I'll tell you again, I love you and I praise God for you. I celebrate you. Walk in the favor of God.
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2: 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It's the Jacalyn Carr Show on 92Q. It's the

Christ family, today I want to talk to those of you who feel spiritually dry, tired in your mind, overwhelmed in your emotions, or stuck in a routine that feels empty. I came to tell you that God has not forgotten about you. He still sends rain. Rain of strength, rain of clarity, rain of refreshing, right in the middle of the places we thought were done. Family, we got powerful songs from Kiara Shear, Mariah Carey, with the Clark Sisters, and Pastor Mike Jr.

That was Kiara Sheard with Rain and Mariah Carey with the Clark Sisters on Jesus I Do. Family, when you say Jesus I do trust you. I do need you. I do surrender. He needs you exactly right there. And just like rain softens hard ground, his presence softens hard places in our hearts, family. If you're feeling numb, ask God to rain on you again. Let's keep this worship and gratitude going. Here's Tim Bowman Jr. of Faith City Music with Nobody But God on the Tecalen Garden.

I was Tia Bowman Jr. of Faith City Music with Nobody But God. Family, I know I've got some people listening who can say, if it had not been for the Lord, I wouldn't have made it out that last season. The car

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was Yahweh with Jason Nelson and Melvin Crisprell III. What a powerful worship moment, family. It is time now for our email question of the day. Today's question comes from

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How do I keep praying and believing even when I don't see change yet? Jordan, I want to thank you, first of all, for your honesty, because so many people are exactly where you are, okay? Believing God is able, but feeling discouraged by what they see. First thing is, I want you to know that

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But we already know he can, okay? The question becomes, Lord, how do you want to move? How do you want me to align with what you're doing? And you got to pray from a place of confidence in

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You got to ask yourself, has God given me a new thought, a new opportunity, a new strength in this area? Because believe it or not, family, those are part of the turnaround too. Also, I need you to stay rooted in gratitude while you wait. Gratitude doesn't mean you pretend everything is perfect, okay? It means you recognize that God is still good while you're waiting. Thank Him for what He's already done and for what He's going to do. Gratitude keeps your heart soft and your expectations.

That was DJ Cadden with Say the Name. Family, there is no other name higher than the name of Jesus. Listen, we don't have the perfect words sometimes. All you need is to say Jesus. And that name right there, it carries power, healing, and peace. We're stepping away for a moment, but when we come back, Pastor Mike Jr. is declaring, turn it around. Marcus Jordan is reminding you, I can. And then I'll share today's winning quote to strengthen your focus. Keep it right here, family. This is the Jacqueline.

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0: 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Here's a 92Q weather forecast.
1: Nice and tranquil conditions for your first weekend of fall. I'm WSMU4 First Alert meteorologist Darius Mack. We have temperatures approaching near 80 degrees this afternoon with a mix of sun and clouds. Not a bad day all in all for getting outside and enjoying it.
2: 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It's the

Sing even when you're weary. Let's declare it together, family. Here's Turn It Around on the Jacalyn Talk Show.

That was Marcus Jordan with I Can. Family, today's winning quote is this: your weakness is not a disqualifier when God is your strength.

with, Lord, I love you. What a beautiful, pure expression of love to God. Family, when love leaves, fear loses its grip and anxiety has to quiet down. We're going to take one last quick break, but when we come back, I'm going to share today's winning strategy, practical steps to help you live like God is truly in the room with you. Then we'll close out with James Fortune. Don't move, family. 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

like we have no backup. This week, I want you to practice living like God is actually in the room, because he is. How can you do that? Number one, you got to carry conversation, not just crisis prayers. Don't just talk to God.

worship, breathe, and remind yourself, God, you are here. 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Family, awareness of his presence shifts you, how you feel, how you think, and how you move. This week, I want you to pick one area where you normally

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1: 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It's the

the Jacalyn Carr Show, where we speak life, build faith, and remind you that even in a noisy world, you can still find peace in God. Family, if your mind has been racing, your schedule has packed, or your heart has been feeling all over the place, I want you to know God has a still place for you.

question, winning quote, and winning strategy to help you walk this day out with calm confidence in God. I want you to take a deep breath, okay? Release the tension and lean into His presence. Let's start with this reminder to be still and know that He is God. Here's Jonathan McReynolds, Steele, on the Jacqueline Carr Show.

Finally, that was Jonathan McReynolds with Steel and JJ Harrison with Nothing Else. When you get to that place where you say, God, more than answers, more than blessings, I just want you. That's where the real peace lives, family. 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Let's keep this posture of surrender and transformation going, family. 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

That was Deidre Catton with Never Be the Same. And that's what happens when you really encounter God, family. You can't stay the same, okay? He shifts your desires, your decisions, and even how you see yourself. We're going to take a quick break, but when we come back, Pastor Mike Jr. is going to help us say amen to what God has spoken. And then I'll dive into today's email question, something that is going to speak to those moments where your faith feels a little shaky. Stay tuned, family. This is the Jacalyn Gosh.

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to the Jakayla Carr Show. I am your girl, Jakayla Carr, and I believe God, he is strengthening somebody's faith today, family. Up next, we got Pastor Mike Jr. with Amen, a song of agreement with God and what he has already said about you, your future, and your family. And right after that, I'll be answering today's email question, talking about what to do when you feel joy slipping and pressure rising. 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Here's Amen on the Jakayla Carr Show.

like I used to? How do I get my joy and excitement back for God when life feels routine and draining? Shania, first of all, I want to thank you for being very honest and real about where you are, because a lot of people, they experience that. Loving God, but feeling worn down, like the spark isn't as strong as it used to be.

testimony. Joy grows when you rehearse what God has already done instead of focusing on what hasn't happened yet. I want you to write down some specific things that he's brought you through and start thanking him out loud. Share testimonies with friends. Listen to stories of his goodness. Let those moments remind you that God is still moving. Also, I want you to ask God to restore your joy and show you what to adjust. Sometimes the heaviness we feel is a sign that something needs to shift. Maybe your pace, your boundaries, your community, or even how much you're pouring out without being poured into. You gotta ask God, what do I need to change so that I can be healthy and joyful again? He cares about

That was Melva Kaspel III with Reasons to Dance, family. Even in challenging seasons, you still have reasons to give God praise. Life, breath, grace, and the fact that he has not given up on you. See, sometimes joy comes back when you decide to praise him on credit. Family, we're going to step away for just a moment, but when we come back, Tamela Mann is going to charge you to live, breathe, fight. And Yolanda Adams is speaking blessings over your life. And after that, I'm going to share today's winning quote to refocus your mindset. Keep it locked right here, y'all. This is the

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2: I'm First Alert meteorologist Melanie Layden. A beautiful day today with temperatures in the lower 80s, plenty of sunshine, and lows getting chilly down to the 50s by early morning. We are going to see temperatures warming up through this week by Wednesday and Thursday. Highs are climbing back to near 90 degrees in the afternoon.
3: 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It's the

Welcome back, family. I'm Ja'Kaylin Carr, and I believe in God. This next segment is going to strengthen your spirit. Up next, it's Tamela Mann with Live, Breathe, Fight, a powerful reminder that even when life hits hard, you're still called to live by faith, breathe in grace, and fight in the spirit. Then Yolanda Adams is coming with blessings, speaking favor and overflow over your life. And after that, family, I'm going to share today's winning quote, something short but sharp to help you shift from insecurity to God's confidence. Let's go, y'all. Here's Live, Breathe, Fight

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And here's how you can live that out. 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Also, show up in purpose, even if you feel nervous. 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

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Family, today's winning quote is this: God doesn't need you to be perfect. 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
1: That was Anthony with Imposter Syndrome, family. 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You are an instrument. 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Practical steps to help you live anchored in God's mercy and consistency, not your own performance. Then we'll close out with EJ Fields. And don't move, y'all. This is the Jacalyn Carr Show.

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14: Here's a big question about a small device. Is your phone helping you build a meaningful life, or quietly getting in the way? Social scientist Arthur Brooks, who wrote a book on exactly this, says the phone itself isn't the enemy. The trouble starts when we use our phones to escape the very things that give life meaning. Deep relationships, creativity, even a little healthy boredom. And that boredom matters more than you'd think. It's when your mind wanders, daydreams, and stumbles onto your best ideas. So Brooks offers three simple rules he says will change your life. Number one, don't pick up your phone for the first hour after you wake up. Two, put it away at meals. That time belongs to the people you're with. 3, set it aside for the last hour before bedtime. Try doing that for a week and see if it changes how you feel. I'm Dr. Sanjay Gupta, helping you live a better life.
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today's winning strategy, and I'm calling this one Held by Mercy, Anchored by Consistency. Family, life will change, okay? Emotions will change, people will change, but two things you can always rely on are God's mercy and God's consistency. His mercies are new every morning, and His character does not shift your mood or your mistakes. So this week, family, I want you to live like someone who is held by mercy and anchored by a consistent God. How do you do that? Number one, you got to start your day with mercy, not regret. Instead of waking up replaying what went wrong yesterday, start by thanking God for new mercy today. Speak over yourself. Today, I receive fresh grace. I'm not stuck in yesterday. God is with me in this new day. Also, align your rhythm with His consistency. God is steady.

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It's about showing up again and again. Another thing, let mercy interrupt your self-criticism. When you mess up, miss the mark, or fall short, don't camp out in condemnation. 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

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Let who he is steady in your heart when your emotions are unsteady. This week, family, I want you to choose one area you tend to be hard on yourself. Maybe parenting, your walk with God, your goals, or even your job. Every time you feel discouraged there, pause.

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Family, thank you so much for spending this time with me on the Ja'Kayla and Thai Show. 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I believe in God that as you lean into God's mercy and His steady nature, you're going to experience new peace and new stability and new confidence. As we

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0: 92.1 WQQK, Goodlettsville, Nashville, a Cumulus station. It's time for the ladies to take over. It's Cafe Mocha, Lonnie Love, Yo-Yo, and Angelique getting this party started on Nashville's R&B and throwback, 92Q.
1: 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Cafe Mocha is experts

0: And Yo-Yo are live from the Congressional Black Caucus Convention. The annual event is all about the social advancement of our community. Everything from healthcare to politics to education. Disney's there. Plenty of celebrities. Plenty of leaders. I'm sure Lonnie and Yo-Yo will have plenty of interviews coming up. So stick around.
1: You know, I can't speak for all girls, but we just be mad that you didn't leave us alone. You keep... Leave me alone. If I'm not the one, ghost me.
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0: It's Cafe Mocha here live at the Disney booth pavilion at the We Came to Play booth for this year's CBC convention. And we have so many guests that are walking by and they like, they love me. I love them. And I beg this next person to come because I listen to him every week on a Sirius XM show. It's Dr. Willie Jolly. You know him as the motivational speaker and he's good looking. This is my first time seeing you in person. Like, ooh, you look like new money, Dr.
1: Come on,
0: Jolly.
1: Somebody. Come on. I love you. I love you. I love you. Well, I have only just a minute, only 60 seconds in it. Forced upon me, can't refuse it. I didn't seek it. I didn't choose it, but it's up to me to use it. So I'm grateful for this minute, this moment, this opportunity to be on with you.
0: Oh my goodness. I am honored, Dr. Jolly. Tell us about the importance of the CBC and this moment right now for black voters.
1: Yeah, it's very important that we have the CBC. I'm honored that I was able to be on a panel here today and to come in and speak and be part of the panel, because we have to make sure we stay strong in the tough times. We got to encourage each other. We got to inspire each other. And this is a challenging time. So we have to stay together, stand together, and hold on to each other.
0: Definitely. And it's people like you, Dr. Jolly, that really help us, especially when it comes to our money.
1: Yes.
0: You have a new book out called Rich is Good, Wealthy is Better.
1: Come on, somebody.
0: I say that about all my men. Rich is good, but wealthy, any type of wealth.
1: Absolutely. Well, this book is the culmination. As you say, you listen to me on Sirius XM, the Willie Jolly Wealthy Ways show and podcast. I've been on for 20 years. This is my 21st season. And over those 20 years, I've had the opportunity to interview some of the greatest wealth creators on the planet. David Rubenstein, Bill Marriott, Bob Johnson, Sheila Johnson, Damon John, John Hope Bryant, one after another every week. And about 15 years into my 20-year role, I finally got the illumination, the difference between being rich and being wealthy. I thought they were just bigger parts of the same thing, and I realized they are completely different.
0: What's the difference?
1: All right, so the difference is rich is a result of money you make or you earn from what you do.
0: Okay.
1: Wealthy is money you generate from what you own.
0: It has been such a joy. The title of the book is called Rich is Good,
1: Wealthy is Better.
0: Dr. Willie Jolly.
1: 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Buy the book there, and I'll sign it. And you can go to any other places to get it, but if you want a signed copy, winwithwillie.com. And I'm signing this one to you.
0: Thank you.
1: Come on now.
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0: It's Cafe Mocha. We are here live at the Disney Pavilion booth for this year's CBC National Convention. And somebody that done stepped into the booth is my brother, the one and only Major. Y'all know him. Hey, what's up, boo?
1: What's happening? My sister Lonnie Love. You know, I got nothing but love for my sister Lonnie Love.
0: Well, you know, we love you here at Cafe
1: absolutely.
0: Mocha. So thank you for stopping
1: since
0: through.
1: The beginning.
0: I know.
1: Since the start of people really taking notice of me and my movement. So thank you for being one of the consistent ones.
0: This is a thing that I wanted to ask you. What is it that keeps you motivated? Especially, you know, because we know you can sign, okay?
1: Oh, thank you.
0: But a lot of R&B artists are just not motivated anymore. And every time I see you, you coming out with something. We're going to talk about your new single that's out right now. Mm-hmm. But what is that motivation, Major?
1: For me, I'm on assignment. I'm an amplifier of hope and love and life and future and culture. And, you know, they call me the hope dealer. I think that that's what keeps me inspired. It keeps me realizing that hope ain't ever canceled. So if hope ain't ever canceled, there's always something more to lean into. There's a why. There's a reason to this thing called life.
0: You do have a new single out called May This Moment Never End. Tell me about it, because it sounds beautiful.
1: Oh, it's special. So it's a Can I Take Your Hand Again? Can I Have This Dance Again?
0: Ow!
1: Right here with my best friend. May this moment never end. And I love this part. It says, over and over, got the DJ playing Stevie Wonder. The way you look and smile at me feels like the best of summer. I choose you, rain or shine. I cannot wait to make you mine. May this moment never end. Yeah, man.
0: The mic is on, ladies and gentlemen, here at the Disney booth here for Cafe Mocha. And this actually created a dance step,
1: yeah, we got the La La Step.
0: The La La Step.
1: I'll show it to y'all after we finish. But, you know, it's just a little, you know, crossover, cha-cha-cha, crossover, cha-cha-cha, moving forward, cha-cha-cha, and moving forward, cha. And then we do the 70s soul. You know, it's real good, real simple. Something for the old folk, the young folk, and everybody to do.
0: And how can we keep up with you, Major?
1: Now that's Major everywhere. Now that's Major on Instagram and all of the social media platforms.
0: There we go, right there.
1: But in all seriousness, Lonnie, I want to say thank you for your support. You have been a true supporter of my movement. I am grateful, I'm honored, and I'm thankful for you just being a real one.
0: Well, it is my pleasure, Major. And you know what? You always support me. You're always supporting Cafe Mocha.
1: Absolutely.
0: You know you always have a home with us. Mm-hmm. So we will talk to you soon. We're going to be listening to his new single, y'all. This is Cafe Mocha.
1: What if a dream became reality? Do we still say it's a dream when we agree?

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0: Better Life with Dr. Sanjay Gupta.
1: We all know that miserable feeling after eating a bad meal. Cramps, nausea. We tend to brush off food poisoning as a nuisance, but it may be a bigger deal than people realize. A new study by the World Health Organization estimates foodborne illnesses cause about 1.5 million deaths every year around the world. Now, the good news is a few simple habits in your own kitchen will go a long way. Cook your meat, obviously, poultry as well, eggs thoroughly. Wash your fruits and vegetables. Be careful with the riskier stuff. I'm talking about raw flour, unpasteurized dairy, undercooked shellfish. And here's one people often forget. Once food is cooked or cut, don't leave it sitting out. Get it into the refrigerator within 2 hours. If you do get sick, the most important thing is to stay hydrated. If a fever or if your symptoms drag on more than a few days, then it's time to seek help. I'm Dr. Sanjay Gupta, helping you live a better life.
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0: live at the Disney Pavilion at the We Came to Play booth at this year's CBC in DC. And we're talking to Lisa Nicole Cloud, married to Madison. Do you miss being on the show?
1: No.
0: Why not?
1: No, not at all.
0: Why you don't miss it?
1: Because I was always the target. It didn't matter if I was nice to everybody. They were always on my neck.
0: Why do you think that was?
1: Because I wasn't the crazy one. And

0: actually, a couple of them told me if I got to fight with somebody, because you know they like the drama on reality TV, I'm fighting with you because you're only going to go so low in the gutter.
1: Oh, yeah.
0: So I became an easy target because they just knew I wasn't, it was only so much I was going to do on TV to bring the ratings. I mean, I was going to bring the ratings, but I wanted it to be natural drama. I mean, life is crazy enough. You know, I wanted a baby. By the way, guys, I got my baby.
1: Oh, what happened? What happened? Tell us how it happened.
0: I wanted a baby. I had been praying, Lord, you know, the desires of my heart. And I was looking into everything. I was looking into surrogacy. You know, I did not freeze my eggs. So I was looking for an egg donor. I was looking for a sperm donor because my husband was like shop closed. You know? So it was really getting ready to be a process. And then there was a family member who had a child, but her lifestyle was not conducive for raising a baby. And the family asked me to take the baby, so I ended up adopting him. And he's now 20 months. I have an 18-year-old, a 21-year-old, and a 20-month-year-old.
1: And when I say he is the cutest thing, he's here at the Disney booth in the play area having just a great time and just the cutest thing with little shorts on. He's got about to get a Mickey hand. We're having so much fun, and you know, how can we keep up with you and get all the wellness information that we need, Miss Cloud?
0: Yes, well, of course you can follow me on Instagram, Lisa Nicole Cloud, and see everything that's going on, from baby to businesswoman to new entertainment projects that might be coming up. So just, yes, let's stay connected.
1: Thank you for stopping by.
0: Yes.
1: The Disney booth. We're here live, CBC. This is Cafe Mocha.

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0: National Black Caucus. We are representing all things Disney World.
1: Yes.
0: And I am sitting with Ray Vaughn. Ray Vaughn is the marketing strategist for Disneyland.
1: That's correct. In California.
0: In California. Cali.
1: Cali.
0: Cali, stand up. So tell me, welcome to Cafe Mocha, first of all.
1: I'm so excited to be here. The flavor in this space is so rich and so beautiful. I love it.
0: Does it make you want to sing?
1: It makes me want to sing.
0: I sing a song.
1: Okay. My name is Ray Vaughn, and I'm the best. All the people come to see the bow tie.
0: Okay. All right. All right. You can't play Ray Vaughn. All right. So Disney has been doing some remarkable things for the culture.
1: Yes.
0: When it comes to being strategic all things Disney.
1: And all things Disney. And I'm so honored to get to represent the work. Some of the things that I got to work on, even recently, on Juneteenth this past year at Disneyland, we did something in collaboration with Disney on the Yard. We had our big Yard Fest takeover right at Downtown Disney. We had Drum Major Mickey. We had Texas Southern University's Drum Corps in the house. And they came. Yeah, so Drum Major Mickey Mouse, it was trained by 6 HBCU drum majors to learn all the moves, all the styles. And he did not come
0: to
1: play.
0: Did he mess?
1: And he did the back bend.
0: He did all of it.
1: And we had a time. And I got to lead that work on Juneteenth to show the community that, hey, we see you, we're here, and we're really, really proud of who you all are, and y'all can come here and be your authentic selves.
0: Now, why is it so important that Disney shows the culture of all cultures?
1: Because there are so many different opportunities to express so many different ways, and I think that's the magic of Disney, is that there are many avenues that we can play in, not just one. And I think it's important, especially for our community that we're speaking to now, for them to authentically see themselves, because it hasn't always been a part of the culture.
0: Yeah.
1: You know, we have a lot of work to do, but it's important because we know that our consumers care and we care about the things that they care about.
0: As the strategist, how do you go and find what's the biggest cultural drive in, from communities?
1: I love what I get to do because I get to constantly be online. TikTok, Instagram, Facebook, all those different spaces.
0: Yeah.
1: People are authentically showing up in that space because they know that it provides a broader reach. And so I'm constantly online and I reach out to these individuals. I'm talking to them. I see them at their events, at their showcases, and I'm listening out, and I think that's what's important. I'm listening, I'm hearing, I'm absorbing, but then I'm learning from them and saying, you know what? I can't do this alone. We need you there. So we bring our influencers out to really help spread the message. I can't do this alone as Disney.
0: I love that. Listen, I love that. So I think we've touched on everything, all things Disney. Ray Vaughn has let you know to all of our Cafe Mocha listeners. It's me, your girl, Yo-Yo Disney, the caucus. We are setting it off, and until next time.

0: as an adult have an amazing time. You can see kids if you want, because we love kids.
1: I know, we do.
0: Right? But if you want time for yourself to relax, let your hair down, you can absolutely do that.
1: I didn't see a kid on that boat.
2: Jamila says her job is to make sure Disney World is a destination for Black families.
3: We always say we want to have an intentional invitation for our Black guests to come to Walt Disney World, right, to show up as their authentic selves.
1: Mm-hmm.
3: Because they felt as if there were maybe experiences for them that they weren't welcome. So we're like saying, no, we have these experiences for them, whether culturally relevant or not, but we want them to come as their authentic selves to show up and show out.
2: And Lonnie Love caught up with Erica Middleton, who won Cafe Mocha's trip to Walt Disney World last year.
4: 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She always wanted to go when she was a child and didn't have the financial means to. 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
1: This is the Espresso brought to you by Disney. Lonnie Love and Yo-Yo are both at the Congressional Black Caucus in the Disney booth. Yo-Yo is talking all things Disney with Ron K from Disney Cruise Line.
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2: I'm First Alert meteorologist Melanie Layden. A beautiful day today with temperatures in the lower 80s, plenty of sunshine, and lows getting chilly down to the 50s by early morning. We are going to see temperatures warming up through this week by Wednesday and Thursday. Highs are climbing back to near 90 degrees in the afternoon.
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0: 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Here's a 92Q weather forecast.
1: I'm First Alert meteorologist Melanie Layden. A beautiful day today with temperatures in the lower 80s, plenty of sunshine, and lows getting chilly down to the 50s by early morning. We are going to see temperatures warming up through this week by Wednesday and Thursday. Highs are climbing back to near 90 degrees in the afternoon.
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0: 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By Wednesday and Thursday, highs are climbing back to near 90 degrees in the afternoon.
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2: 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Here's a 92Q weather forecast.
3: I'm First Alert meteorologist Melanie Layden. A beautiful day today with temperatures in the lower 80s, plenty of sunshine, and lows getting chilly down to the 50s by early morning. We are going to see temperatures warming up through this week by Wednesday and Thursday. Highs are climbing back to near 90 degrees in the afternoon.
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